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0: The top stories this hour. Former Cambridge professor Jason Arde has been found dead at the age of 41. It comes after allegations of plagiarism emerged. He resigned from the university last week, saying the intense media scrutiny had taken a profound toll on him. Labour MP for Clapham and Brixton Hill, Belle Ribeiro-Addy, says the focus now should be on his family.
1: They are the ones that have been affected by this the most, and those closest to him. And the main reason is to ask you, the media, is it not enough? He has been subjected over the past few weeks to some of the worst media scrutiny I've ever seen.
0: Millions of people in England and Wales have been sent an emergency alert warning of a high risk of wildfires. Andy Burnham's urging people to take the message seriously after 19 homes were destroyed by a blaze in Stourbridge in the West Midlands. The Prime Minister's announced a ban on disposable barbecues and warned against any activity that could spark a fire in Tinderbox, Britain. A man's pleaded guilty to shooting dead the boss of an American healthcare company outside a hotel in New York. But lawyers for Luigi Mangione say he can't be assured a fair trial. They're now trying to get a state murder charge thrown out over the death of Brian Thompson in 2024. James Barnacle is from the FBI.
2: Violence driven by hostility toward opportunity and success stands in sharp contrast to the values true Americans hold dear. But rest assured, this FBI never stopped working to bring this killer to justice.
0: Network Rail says it wants to reassure passengers that Britain's network ranks among the safest in the world. It follows two derailments in under 24 hours. Britain's Keely Hodgkinson won silver in the 800 metres at the European Athletics Championships in Birmingham. She was pipped to the post by Swiss rival Audrey Werro, who won in a time of 1 minute 54.81. From Sky News, I'm Daisy Steele.

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0: The top stories this hour. Former Cambridge professor Jason Arday has been found dead at the age of 41. It comes after allegations of plagiarism emerged. He resigned from the university last week, saying the intense media scrutiny had taken a profound toll on him. Millions of mobile phones across England and Wales sounded an emergency alarm last night, warning of a very high risk of wildfires. The piercing sirens were part of the most extensive use yet of the UK's emergency alert system. People were told not to light barbecues, fire pits or fireworks, as Andy Burnham warned Britain is a tinderbox. It follows a series of major fires, including a blaze in Stourbridge, which destroyed 19 homes. Lawyers for a man who's admitted fatally shooting a US healthcare boss have filed a double jeopardy case. Luigi Mangione's admitted federal stalking charges by trailing Brian Thompson to an investor conference in New York in 2024, then gunning him down. The 28-year-old still faces a state murder charge. His lawyer, Karen Friedman, Anion Filo, says that needs to be thrown out.
1: He's been treated differently from every other defendant charged with this offense in New York. However, thankfully, New York law does not permit a person to be prosecuted and punished twice for the exact same crime under a statute that governs successive prosecutions.
0: Network Rail says it wants to reassure passengers that Britain's network ranks among the safest in the world. It follows two derailments in under 24 hours. The BBC has sought to subpoena members of Donald Trump's family as it fights the US president's $10 billion defamation lawsuit against the broadcaster. The case centres on the editing of a speech in a Panorama programme. And Britain's Keely Hodgkinson won silver in the 800 metres at the European Athletics Championships in Birmingham. She was picked to the post by Swiss rival Audrey Wero. From Sky News, I'm Daisy Steele.

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0: top stories this hour. Former Cambridge professor Jason Arday has been found dead at the age of 41, just days after resigning amid allegations of plagiarism. Police say his death is being treated as unexpected, but is not believed to be suspicious. Arday became Cambridge's youngest black professor in 2023. Speaking to Sky News shortly after his appointment, he described the difficulties he faced growing up.
1: I was diagnosed with autism spectrum disorder when I was three, so a hybrid of autism, Asperger's syndrome and global development delay. And I guess it's been well kind of publicised now, but I didn't learn speak until I was 11 and I didn't learn to read and write until I was 18.
0: The government sent out emergency alerts to people in England and Wales, warning them of the dangers of wildfires. It says people shouldn't use barbecues or light campfires or fireworks. A powerful 7.7 magnitude earthquake has struck Indonesia, causing buildings and homes to collapse. At least two people have been killed and two others injured. A man's pleaded guilty to shooting dead the boss of an American healthcare company outside a New York hotel. But lawyers for Luigi Mangione say he can't be assured a fair trial. They're now trying to get a state murder charge thrown out over the death of Brian Thompson in 2024. The government insists Britain's railways are amongst the safest in the world following two derailments in under 24 hours. A London-bound train came off the tracks in Whitford in Essex yesterday. Only a day earlier, a separate derailment happened in Lewes in East Sussex, which left two people seriously injured. Andy Bowes-Rodden is deputy editor of Modern Railways.
2: Everything on the railway has a sort of temperature range in which it's designed to work in. There is a question that will be being asked, which is whether over time we need to adjust the operating temperature window to cope with higher temperatures. But I suspect in reality, it is probably a little bit early to say.
0: And Liverpool's owners have agreed to sell about a third of the club to a consortium, including billionaire Amazon founder Jeff Bezos. From Sky News, I'm Daisy Steele.

0: Sounds which matter.
1: The satisfying ping of a golf ball. A polite warning of impending danger. 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
1: The big heart's just got bacon. 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
2: 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Served from 11 a.m. Subject to availability.

0: Top stories this hour. Former Cambridge professor Jason Arday has been found dead at the age of 41. It comes after allegations of plagiarism emerged. He resigned from the university last week, saying the intense media scrutiny had taken a profound toll on him. Labour MP for Clapham and Brixton Hill, Bel Ribeiro Addy, says the focus now should be on his family.
1: They are the ones that have been affected by this the most, and those closest to him. And the main reason is to ask you, the media, is it not enough? He has been subjected over the past few weeks to some of the worst media scrutiny I've ever seen.
0: Fire services are urging people not to call 999, simply to report neighbours having barbecues following the government's nationwide wildfire alert. Millions of us received an emergency phone message last night warning not to light fires, barbecues or fireworks. Network Rail says it wants to reassure passengers that Britain's network ranks among the safest in the world. It follows two derailments in under 24 hours. No significant injuries have been reported after two carriages were involved in an incident near Wickford in Essex yesterday. Two people are still in hospital after Thursday's crash close to Lewes Station in East Sussex. Rachel Heath, who was travelling on the London to Eastbourne service, says it was terrifying.
2: It just started rocking, bumping a bit, and then it started rocking side to side very violently like a seesaw. And I just remember looking around to all of the passengers and just seeing the sheer panic and fear in everyone's face.
0: A man's pleaded guilty to shooting dead the boss of an American healthcare company outside a hotel in New York. But lawyers for Luigi Mangione say he can't be assured a fair trial. And in sport, Britain's Keely Hodgkinson has taken silver in the 800 metres at the European Athletics Championships in Birmingham. She was narrowly beaten by Switzerland's Audrey Werro, who set a championship record of 1 minute 54.81 seconds. From Sky News, I'm Daisy Steele.

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0: top stories this hour, the government sent out emergency alerts to people in England and Wales, warning them of the dangers of wildfires. It says people shouldn't use barbecues or light campfires or fireworks, which could spark blazes. It follows several major fires, including one in Stourbridge. Richard Parker's mayor of the West Midlands.
1: The weather remains very hot and very dry, and there is a risk, of course, if the winds pick up, the current situation that is under control could worsen.
0: The Prime Minister's providing extra funding and rule changes to help farmers impacted by droughts. It follows the driest July on record for England and Wales. The government insists Britain's railways are among the safest in the world following two derailments in under 24 hours. A London-bound train came off the tracks in Wickford in Essex yesterday. And fans of the late singer Bonnie Tyler will have the opportunity to pay their respects later, as her coffin will be taken to her former home in Swansea. The singer died last month, aged 75. Her funeral is on Monday. Britain's Keely Hodgkinson's won a silver in the 800 metres at the European Athletics Championships in Birmingham. She was pipped by Swiss rival Audrey Wero. Zarnell Hughes was second in the 200 metre final. Raul Jimenez scored on his Wolves' return to earn his side a 2-2 draw with Blackburn in the first championship match of the season. Newly promoted Bolton kick off the action at lunchtime today at home to Preston. And Castleford Tigers put their coaching problems aside as they beat Hull FC in only their third Super League away win of the season.
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0: A largely dry and bright day in England, Wales and Northern Ireland, with a scattering of showers across Scotland. That's the latest. I'm Gavin Rossum.

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0: Top stories this hour. Millions of mobile phones across England and Wales sounded an emergency alarm last night, warning of a very high risk of wildfires. The piercing sirens were part of the most extensive use yet of the UK's emergency alert system. People were told not to light barbecues, fire pits or fireworks, as Andy Burnham warned Britain is a tinderbox. It follows a series of major fires, including a blaze in Stourbridge, which destroyed 19 homes. The Prime Minister's promising more support for farmers to deal with one of the driest summers on record. £65 million is going towards helping them work more sustainably and build on-farm reservoirs. Jason Arday, the Cambridge academic who resigned over plagiarism allegations, has been found dead. He became the university's youngest black professor in 2023. And people are being warned not to drive to Heathrow Terminals 2 and 3 and allow more time for their journeys. Flooding in the middle of the airports led to road closures. Absolute Radio Sport. Britain's Keely Hodgkinson's had to settle for silver in the 800 metres at the European Athletics Championships in Birmingham. She was narrowly beaten by Switzerland's Audrey Wero. Raul Jimenez helped Wolves secure a 2-2 draw with Blackburn in the first championship game of the season. The Mexican rejoined the club in the summer. Later, Middlesbrough, who came close to promotion last season, welcomed championship newcomers Lincoln City. And manager Martin O'Neill returns for Celtic later after his minor operation. They're in League Cup action at Dundee United.
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0: A largely dry and bright day in England, Wales and Northern Ireland, with a scattering of showers across Scotland. That's the latest. I'm Gavin Rossum.

0: 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The soothing snoozing of your partner beside you. 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
3: 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It's been a ride. I guess I had to go to that place to get to this one. Now some of you might still be in that place if you're trying to get out.

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0: To top stories this hour, the government sent out emergency alerts to people in England and Wales, warning them of the dangers of wildfires. It says people shouldn't use barbecues or light campfires or fireworks, which could spark blazes. It follows several major fires, including one in Stourbridge, where 19 homes were destroyed. Richard Parker's Mayor of the West Midlands.
1: The weather remains very hot and very dry, and there is a risk, of course, if the winds pick up. The current situation that is under control could worsen.
0: The Prime Minister's providing extra funding and rule changes to help farmers impacted by droughts. It follows the driest July on record for England and Wales. The government insists Britain's railways are among the safest in the world following two derailments in under 24 hours. A London-bound train came off the tracks in Wickford in Essex yesterday. And people are being warned not to drive to Heathrow Terminals 2 and 3 and allow more time for their journeys. Flooding in the middle of the airport led to road closures. Britain's Keely Hodgkinson's won a silver in the 800 metres at the European Athletics Championships in Birmingham. She was pipped by Swiss rival Audrey Wero. Zarnell Hughes was second in the 200 metre final. Raul Jimenez scored on his Wolves' return to earn his side a 2-2 draw with Blackburn in the first championship match of the season. Newly promoted Bolton kick off the action at lunchtime today at home to Preston. And Castleford Tigers put their coaching problems aside as they beat Hull FC in only their third Super League away win of the season.
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0: A largely dry and bright day in England, Wales and Northern Ireland with a scattering of showers across Scotland. That's the latest. I'm Gavin Rossum.

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4: 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Later this week, expect a refreshing iced coffee, made for picnics with picky bits and nowhere to be until 6. Because whatever the weather, with a Costa iced coffee made with heart in hand, the summer moments we love last. Costa iced coffee, made for summer.
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0: Top stories this hour. Fire chiefs are urging people not to call 999 to report barbecues unless there's an emergency. It comes after millions in England and Wales received a government text alert last night. Well, that piercing siren was part of the most extensive use yet of the UK's emergency alert system. We were told not to light barbecues, fire pits or fireworks, as the Prime Minister warned Britain is a tinderbox. In other news, and the Prime Minister's promising more support for farmers to deal with one of the driest summers on record. £65 million is going towards helping them work more sustainably and build on-farm reservoirs. Jason Arday, the Cambridge academic who resigned over plagiarism allegations, has been found dead. He became the university's youngest black professor in 2023. And fans of the late singer Bonnie Tyler will have the opportunity to pay their respects later, as her coffin will be taken to her former home in Swansea. The singer died last month, aged 75. Britain's Keely Hodgkinson's had to settle for silver in the 800 metres at the European Athletics Championships in Birmingham. She was narrowly beaten by Switzerland's Audrey Wero. Raul Jimenez helped Wolves secure a 2-2 draw with Blackburn in the first championship game of the season. The Mexican rejoined the club in the summer. Later, Middlesbrough, who came close to promotion last season, welcomed championship newcomers Lincoln City. And manager Martin O'Neill returns for Celtic later after his minor operation. They're in League Cup action at Dundee United.
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0: A largely dry and bright day in England, Wales and Northern Ireland, with a scattering of showers across Scotland. That's the latest. I'm Gavin Rutter.
2: Weekends are funny on Absolute Radio 10. And that all starts now with the most exciting man ever to don a cardigan.
1: John Richardson. Exciting, effervescent, effortlessly uplifting.
2: Okay then, if you say so.
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0: Well, hello there. Happy Saturday. It's Absolute Radio. It's John Richardson and it's Angela Barnes.
1: Hello.
0: How you doing?
1: I'm fine. I got confused then because I thought, oh, John doesn't sound right. And then I realised I didn't have my headphones on.
0: Oh. Yeah. You looked very happy when I was quieter.
1: Yeah, it was nice.
0: I looked over with 5 seconds of that song to go and you were just bopping away to yourself and you didn't look ready. And
1: I was really enjoying the song, but I'm always ready, John.
0: That's when I know I'm a comedian and not a professional, because a professional would have said, guys, we're live in five, and I just thought, oh, this will be funny. Let's see what happens when Angela realises we're starting. And disappointingly, you were ready.
1: I love that you're disappointed in my professionalism.
0: I know.
1: John. I'll try to be less professional in future links.
0: I don't think you can.
1: Oh, thanks,
0: I really
1: mate.
0: Don't think you can. Now, if you couldn't be with us last week, we always start off by tidying up some of the loose ends from last week's show. Not the cleanest show on the radio, certainly the tidiest. This just about sums up what you missed last week. I was in Amsterdam, and you know what lads like me get up to in Amsterdam when the boys are on tour. Well, I went to watch... I don't know if you call them a band. I went to watch this week a recital of Chopin's Piano Concerto number 2. Oh, dear.
1: Lads.
0: Oi,
1: oi. Oggy.
0: And then the revelation that it was free booze if you go to a concert in Amsterdam.
1: What?
0: Free booze. You get free wine and beer with your ticket at a piano recital at the concert hall in Amsterdam. And I'll tell you what, they're not doing that for other bands.
1: That's incredible. No, because if you're going to see Chopin, you're probably only going to have one glass of wine, aren't
0: That's
1: you?
0: That's it. They were nodding off anyway, to be honest. There was a few around me asleep, reminding me why I stopped doing stand-up. Anyway, this issue was from last time you were here, Angela.
1: I know where this is going.
0: This absolutely lit up the switchboard. Everyone's been... There's been texts coming in during drive. Bush and Rich would be like, why are we still getting texts about this?
1: Oh, no. So I had arrive in the post 25 living adult ladybirds. So Matt, my husband, and I went round the garden putting them on the affected plants. Each one of them just flew away. Just went. So I spent
0: £50
1: on just relocating some ladybirds. And none of my aphids have been eaten. Do you know what? Yesterday, I was in my garden yesterday and I spotted a ladybird. And I was like, oh my God, one of them's there. And I took a photo of it to send to you. And then I realised I had no way of proving whether that was one of the ones I bought.
0: No.
1: Or whether that ladybird just lived in my garden anyway.
0: It's weird. The garden has become the sort of area you're most vulnerable, I think. For those of you that missed it, Angela bought some ladybirds online to deal with an aphid problem and didn't think that they would just fly off when she opened the box. We've
1: but
0: had
1: it's
0: a lot.
1: A thing. Like, people buy ladybirds. How do they stop them flying away?
0: I put them
1: on a buffet and they just went.
0: I know. Wait till you start hosting events. A lot of people have been in touch, and it's basically either washing up liquid or peppermint oil seems to be the vibe.
1: For the aphids.
0: Yeah.
1: It's not going to get my ladybirds back, though, is it?
0: No, it's not. I mean, how we deal with your increasing vulnerability to scams, I think. Put it this way, you're going to be seeing a lot of Angela mid-morning on the BBC, I think. Just you're going to start doing those shows where it's just you every week saying, I bought these ladybirds. A young man came round to the door and said he trained these ladybirds. Anyway, they all flew off, £200.
1: I feel like my garden, it's my first year of gardening, as you know, and I feel like I've put so much passion and love and work into it. I've worked so hard in that garden.
0: Yeah.
1: And this week, I just feel like the ladybirds have flown away. Everything's dying because it's too hot. I've been bitten to shreds. I've put in so many pollinator and insect-friendly plants to encourage them in, and all they do is bite me. And I just think...
0: She looks genuinely upset.
1: I do.
0: This has backfired.
1: I feel like it's all going horribly wrong
0: okay,
1: at the moment.
0: Okay, let's cheer Angela up with some genuine gardening advice, if you have any. And you keep working on your garden. I'm glad you said bitten to shreds, because that's not how you described it when you arrived this morning. Anyway, if you want to join in, we're here till 11. Text us 8 12 15, WhatsApp 0330 123 1215, or you can email us john@absoluteradio.co.uk.

0: Everybody's talking about it, aren't they? It's the new Where Were You, isn't it? Where were you when it all went off yesterday?
1: It was a moment, wasn't it? I was in the pub and everyone's phone went at the same time. And it was,
0: at least you had company.
1: Yeah.
0: At least you had company when you knew the nuclear bomb was coming in. I was alone in the car. I thought, no, this isn't... Surely it doesn't happen on the M1.
1: You couldn't even look if you're in the car, can you? So you don't...
0: No, that's it. You just know something's happening.
1: Oh, that's terrifying. We just looked... Everyone in the pub sort of looked at each other and then looked at their phone and then went, oh, it's just telling us not to buy a barbecue.
0: Yeah, it's telling us what they've already told us a few times. It feels like they've panicked. It feels like they've got the technology to text everyone. And they've tested it to make sure it works, and then someone's gone too early. Someone in the office, we're all worried about the nuclear button, and it turns out it's the text button.
1: Yeah.
0: Someone's just gone, I've had enough of this barbecue thing. I'm just going to text the nation.
1: Let's just get the message out that we've put it on the news, and there's still people having barbecues in the park.
0: Yeah, somebody at number 10 this morning is going ballistic. Yeah. You were told. I know you wanted to bring it up in the meeting, and we put it on, and then you mentioned it in any of the business. We decided we weren't going to text everyone, did we? And then we've gone out to get a coffee, and you've just done it, and we're very angry, and that's not what it's for. If that was a child, you'd tell them off. That's not what it's for, that button.
1: That button's for special emergencies only.
0: That button's for big business. It does beg the question, though, if you could text everybody in the country, what would you say? I'd like to know. Because if you've got that power... I would. Mine would be very driving specific.
1: Oh, yeah, definitely. The middle lane and the outside lane are for overtaking only.
0: Yeah. Yeah, there is no such thing as the fast lane.
1: Yeah.
0: It's just another outside lane. It's not the slow lane either. It's the driving lane.
1: It's the driving lane.
0: I would have texted that on a weekly basis.
1: Absolutely. If you're in the middle lane and there is no traffic on your left-hand side, move over.
0: Yeah.
1: Oh, my God. Oh, you started us now. And another thing.
0: It's that person who puts online, this is your weekly reminder that. Are you petty enough that then you click on their profile and say, you didn't put that out last week, actually. It's not a weekly reminder. You've never done it before.
1: This is your weekly reminder to do your weekly reminder weekly.
0: I could not be trusted with a national text. Absolutely not.
1: Just every time you got in a bad mood about something. I tell you what I would do. I would, when somebody commented on something I put on Instagram, I go, right, it's time for a text. Can we all agree, as a nation, that a sense of humour is subjective? We've all got different ones. So if you see a comedian on the telly or hear them on the radio that you don't like, you don't need to tell them. Just watch a different one.
0: Yeah.
1: There you go. That's my message.
0: I've got a book to promote later this year. There's going to be a lot of that. There's going to be a lot. You know you don't have to buy it, do you? Right, you don't have to buy it. I'm not forcing you to buy it. I think I would like to know what you would like to text the nation. 81215 on the text. 0330123 1215 WhatsApp. Email John Richardson. No, don't email John Richardson. That's not my private email address either.
1: What's that? John Richardson at...
0: Just email John Richardson.
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0: 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You'd think it would have gone in at some point, wouldn't you?
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0: Now, we are asking if you could text the nation, as the government can, at any point. The problem is, I've gone on a particularly... I had an incident last night driving down.
1: You had a little bit of road rage, didn't you?
0: I had an incident with a gentleman who didn't like me.
1: Did he not like John Richardson, the comedian, or he didn't like you driving?
0: No, he didn't like the gentleman who wouldn't overtake the lorry at a point when there was a sign saying, do not overtake, on a windy country lane.
1: Right.
0: And I didn't like that he didn't like me not liking that. So we exchanged some semaphore.
1: Some sign language.
0: Yes.
1: Yes.
0: Anyway, I've gone on a little rant about driving. When I say if you could text the nation anything, doesn't have to just be
1: about driving.
0: I've opened the sluice gates and people are very angry about behaviour on the road. It could be about absolutely anything. If you could text, as the government can, anybody in the nation at any point, what would you say? 81215 0330 123 1215 on WhatsApp. Now it's time to set the tone. Just to think, as a point of difference, it's Saturday morning, everybody's being very twee, I think, on all the other stations. There's a lot of they call it love, isn't it? A lot of that knocking about.
1: Who needs that on a Saturday morning?
0: It's not what we do. So we do offer one dedication a week in the first hour of the show, but you have to say something nasty about someone to get it. It's just a little thing we do, isn't it?
1: Yeah.
0: To just drive tension into people's
1: happy relationships.
0: A little bit
1: of grit in the... Oh, what's the phrase?
0: Life's Vaseline, isn't it?
1: Yeah, grit in the soup, I was going to say, but that's not right,
0: is it? I don't think grit in the soup is a thing. we call it I Love You But. This week it comes from Glenn in Telford.
2: Hi, John. Glenn from Telford here, friend of the show. Thanks for giving me this week's one and only dedication. I'd like to nominate my lovely wife, Amanda. Now, Amanda, I love you and all that. You're my best friend and soulmate. But when you're having a conversation, do you have to interrupt the flow of conversation with input? Let the other person finish, which, incidentally, is me the majority of the time. Then talk away till your heart's content. It really ruffles my feathers. Thanks.
0: I'm going to say that's potentially the biggest one we've ever had.
1: I think so, because that's a real dig, that.
0: Yeah.
1: And as a serial interrupter, I want to sort of put forward Amanda's case slightly.
0: Yeah.
1: Is that sometimes, Glenn, you're probably just not being very interesting.
0: And don't so, make it worse.
1: Do you know what I mean? Sometimes you're like, do you know what? This conversation isn't really doing it for me, so I'll take it from here. I'll steer it to where it needs to go.
0: Yeah. So you're Team Amanda then, are
1: I'm
0: you?
1: I'm Team Amanda.
0: You're blaming Glenn.
1: Yeah. I think if someone's interrupting you when you're speaking, you've got to ask yourself why.
0: I think sometimes I probably do chip in too much when you get excited. You've got extra added content. That's what they call it, the kids, bonus content. However, I know I have complained over recent weeks that the I Love You Buts have become a little bit of a trick, and people start by really going in on how much they love people and then they say something mildly offensive. I feel like Glenn's gone too far the other way, where he really brushed over how much he loves his partner and then really got into something quite vicious that
1: it's
0: he doesn't
1: like. It's quite fundamental as well, isn't it? Conversations are things you have every day with your partner.
0: So this is, yeah, that's it. It's,
1: yeah.
0: And it's first thing as well, isn't it? If you just open the curtains, it looks like it's going to be another, oh, is it going to be another warm one, Glenn? Can you just let me finish the first sentence of the day, Amanda? So I will ask for feedback on this one. I am going to approve the I Love You Bot, and I am going to play this for Amanda. But do get in touch before next week's show and just let us know that there hasn't been any tension. Because I know I say I want to bring tension into your marriage, but I don't actually.
1: Yeah, you do.
0: Yeah, I do.

0: Now then, there's a legal issue I need to clear up.
1: Oh dear.
0: There's been some debate across the nation this week about...
1: Across the nation?
0: Obviously, Absolute is where real music matters.
1: Where real what matters?
0: Real music matters.
1: Oh, I thought it was Muesli.
0: No, no.
1: Oh, I've been getting it wrong.
0: You're on the list.
1: Oh, no.
0: There has been a little bit of debate about what real music means to certain people. Now, of course, at Absolute, I'm doing one of my slick links, can you tell?
1: Oh, yeah, I can smell the partridge in the air.
0: At Absolute, you get the spectrum of music, don't you? Because you can listen on various stations within the Absolute family, and each one real music might mean a different thing.
1: Yeah.
0: So, of course, you could listen on Absolute Tens, couldn't you? If you're one of the young hip dudes.
1: Oh my goodness, I'm glad this is radio, not television. If they could have seen what you did with your hands when you said that.
0: Yeah, I've hidden them behind the monitor now as well.
1: Yeah, as you did the... What is that gesture?
0: I don't know what that one is.
1: That sort of hip-hop.
0: That's a bit Ali G, that one, isn't it?
1: Ali G it was. But as you did it, I saw the embarrassment just on your face.
0: I know, I just caught Izzy's face as I went to do it and she went, no, don't do that, we're not doing that one anymore. Are you still doing the one where you flick your fingers?
1: I could never do that one, make it click.
2: I don't know what you're doing.
0: No? Okay.
1: Oh, John.
0: If you listen on Absolute Tens, as well as those hand gestures...
1: Is the webcam on in the studio?
0: Oh, no, please, no. Yeah.
1: So we do have footage of what just happened then?
0: I got this shirt from a charity shop in Spain. I didn't have enough clothes with me. Anyway, real music might be George Ezra there, mightn't it, on the Tens?
1: Yeah, it might
0: That's
1: be,
0: real,
1: yeah.
0: isn't it? Or you might be listening on Absolute Radio 70s.
1: You might be. What would it be then?
0: Oh, it'd be the Eagles, wouldn't it?
1: Yeah, almost certainly.
0: Everyone listening on 70s is like, that's real, man. Or you might listen on Absolute 80s, and you might hear a band that signed to the legendary garage punk rock label Faulty Products in 1981.
1: Oh, yeah.
0: And that band might have been called The Bangs, but then they realised there was another band with that name, so they might have had to change it. And then, actually, that led to more success, and they went on to support Cyndi Lauper, released a song by Prince, and eventually recorded...
1: This
0: is really real. A song that became the biggest single by an all-female band in history. Mm. And then that would be real music, wouldn't it?
1: That would be absolutely... You can't get realer than that.
0: Just clearing up, because there was an incident on Cat's Countdown last week. If you missed it, this is what happened. I like to DJ. I'm not doing summer season at Lineker's in Ibiza. I talk to comedians and they're funny, and then when it dries up because I say something, I put a record on. I wish I had it in real life. Be very useful for talking to people. Whack! Bangles.
3: The bangles, because real music matters.
0: I've had a lot of people tell me the bangles is real music this week.
1: Well, A, the bangles is real music. Mm-hmm. B, I was so impressed that that's where your brain went.
0: Thank you.
1: All the music. I was like, he's gone to the bangles. That made me like you even more, John.
0: Oh, that's interesting.
1: And finally, who on earth is Jimmy Carr to talk about things being real? I think you all know what I mean.
0: I think we all know what you mean. Anyway, I'm delighted to say thank you to everyone who took to social media.
1: Social media.
0: Yeah, I'll measure it now. I'm allowed 10 metres a week on the apps. Anyone who supported me, I appreciate you. And as a special gift, if you are listening now on Absolute 80s, you're about to hear The Bangles!
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0: John Richardson here with Angela Barnes on Absolute Radio, getting stick for the hand gestures I make to Lock Young and Cole.
1: We're just finding out who we need to email to get the footage from the webcams.
0: Yeah.
1: That's what we're doing.
0: Getting stick from someone who had multiple crashes the first year after they passed the driving test, is it?
1: She told you that in confidence.
0: Yeah. I'm very sensitive about my driving. Kev in South Wales, demolishing a coal shed, says, "Dear John and Angela, the outside lane of a motorway is the leftmost, as it is the outside. The inside lane would be closest to the central reservation. Perhaps you're mixing up offside and nearside."
1: Oh, I bet Kev's fun at parties, don't you?
0: I think Kev would get on with Glenn. I think so.
1: I've definitely been stuck in a corner with Kev at a dinner party before now.
0: I can see the logic of that. No one's doing that, though, are they? No one's saying the outside lane is the...
1: No, because you feel like you're on
0: first
1: the...
0: first lane.
1: No, I don't think... Oh, I don't know now. You've got me confused.
0: No, I'm not having... You've got a drive coming, haven't you?
1: I'm driving to Edinburgh, mate.
0: What are you doing that for?
1: I'm driving to...
0: Well, you like comedy, do you?
1: Well, not really.
0: It's a dying industry,
1: mate. I feel
0: mate.
1: Obliged.
0: Get into radio.
1: I'm going up there like a busman's holiday. I just thought I'd go up and support some friends that are doing their shows, John.
0: Oh, you don't know, make I'm nice me feel like bad. No, I'm not. Leave them to it. Let them rot up there, I say.
1: Hope they don't come back. That's
0: yeah,
1: what he said.
0: Absolutely. Go up there and kill comedy once and for all. It's nearly done. Well, you have fun, won't you, at the Edinburgh Festival?
1: I'll try. I mean, that is... It's funny, isn't it? Because I used to love watching comedy. Now I do it professionally.
0: Yes.
1: It's sort of the last thing I want to do on a night off, really.
0: I've always loved stand-up. And when people ask me about the job, I always say I'm really lucky because I still love it. I love it as much as I did. And then another comic texted me this week and said... Oh, what stand-up are you watching at the minute? And I said, none, it's all terrible.
1: I've
0: become that guy.
1: That's what happens when you make your passion your job, John.
0: Yeah,
1: it's
0: just a bitterness that kicks in. It gets you in the end, doesn't it? As we've asked for texts that you would send to the whole nation if you had the choice.
1: I'm loving this. These are on our wavelength, these, John.
0: Yeah.
1: I mean, like you said, they've been quite traffic-heavy so far.
0: They were very traffic-heavy at the beginning.
1: But I like Esther from Chislehurst. I'm with you on this, Esther. Cyclists. The red light means stop for you too. And then she says, especially you lot at Cambridge Circus in London. So she's been quite specific. I don't think you could just send that to people in London, couldn't you, that one?
0: Yeah, you could.
1: But cyclists everywhere. I got laughed at the other day because I did stop at a red light. There was no traffic.
0: Yeah.
1: And somebody laughed at me walking past because I'd stopped at a red light when there was no traffic.
0: There's no need for that.
1: But I stop at red lights.
0: So you should.
1: Yeah.
0: It's the law.
1: It is the law. And also, I think that's why motorists don't care about people cycling, because they think, well, they don't care about the rules, so I don't care about them.
0: Could you just briefly describe your bike, helmet, cycling attire for me, just so I can just double check they were laughing at the fact that you'd stopped a red light?
1: What's wrong with some luminous orange cycling shorts and a high-vis jacket? What's wrong with that?
0: Have you got one of those helmets with like bunny ears on or anything like that?
1: I've got one that's it's got like a wig on it, so it just looks like I've got big hair.
0: Have you really?
1: No, John.
0: I got really excited then.
1: Oh, that's another one I should have done for Angela's Yarn.
0: I really like it when I see those. Angela's Yarn's coming up, of course, in the third hour. I'm going to keep these coming in. I was going to save Pauline's till the end, but just to set the tone for what we've asked for in terms of if you could text the nation, John says, if I could message the whole of the UK, I would say, chill out, we're all going to die. So if you've got anything slightly more upbeat than that, would be joyful.

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0: top stories this hour. The government's warning people shouldn't use barbecues or light anything that could spark fires. Emergency alerts were sent to millions of people in England and Wales last night, warning them of the dangers of wildfires. Meteorologist Kirsty McCabe says temperatures won't be so high this weekend.
1: We might finally get a bit of wet weather. Not much, I have to say. It does look as though we are going to see a little bit more in the way of rain across the north and the west, and not much getting to the south, where we've been in drought conditions and there's no real end in sight to that.
0: Meanwhile, the Prime Minister's promising more support for farmers to deal with one of the driest summers on record. £65 million is going towards helping them work more sustainably and build on-farm reservoirs. Former Cambridge University professor Jason Arday has been found dead. The 41-year-old resigned last week after claims of plagiarism. His family say he faced a campaign of misinformation. And Heathrow's warning passengers to allow longer time for their journeys. Two of its terminals are inaccessible by road after flooding around the centre of the airport.
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0: Britain's Keely Hodgkinson has had to settle for silver in the 800 metres at the European Athletics Championships in Birmingham. She was pipped to gold by Switzerland's Audrey Wero. In football, newly promoted Bolton kick off the championship action at lunchtime today. They're at home against Preston. Middlesbrough, who came so close to promotion back to the Premier League last season, are at home against Lincoln City, another new team to the second tier. And Atletico Madrid have confirmed the signing of Cristian Romero from Tottenham on a five-year deal. Spurs will receive £34 million.
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0: A largely dry and bright day in England, Wales and Northern Ireland, with a scattering of showers across Scotland. That's the latest. I'm Gavin Rossi.
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0: Welcome back. Happy Saturday. You're listening to Absolute Radio. It's John Richardson here with Angela Barnes.
1: Hello. You said Barnes strangely then.
0: Did I?
1: Barnes.
0: It's because when I went to the toilet, I could hear myself, and now I don't like that I say things.
1: You should probably explain that, that the show was being played out, because otherwise it sounds like the voices in
0: myself.
1: Your head that you could
0: yeah.
1: hear.
0: No, I use a different voice for those. How did I say Barnes?
1: Barnes. My name's
0: posh.
1: Barnes, Angela Barnes.
0: Do you want it? I can do it like that.
1: I've got
0: range. I'm joined by Barnes, Angela Barnes.
1: It always amazes me that you're really good at voices, yet you choose to stick with that one.
0: All right, let's play another record. Now, I'm asking for, if you could, like the government can, text everyone. It's turned into a conversation about which is the inside and outside lane of the motorway, I'm not going to lie.
1: Yeah,
0: and
1: there's
0: I
1: a bit
0: still
1: of debate.
0: Don't think I quite understand.
1: I don't know why it feels like the lane one feels inside-y to me.
0: Yeah.
1: But it does make sense that it's outside, because it's not in the middle. I get where they're coming from.
0: Dave says the lanes are relative to the hard shoulder. Arguing it's from the centre is like saying I'm going to drive on the right side of the road because France. Dave in Dorset, who also says, I am great fun at parties, but I don't get invited to any. Well, I don't. I'm sticking with what I've said all my life, just because that's what I've done.
1: Sorry
0: Nobody's
1: if I went
0: calling.
1: Quiet there, John, but a text has just come in.
0: Yes.
1: Hot off the press.
0: Go on.
1: Can you see what it says?
0: Just listening to Angela, that one.
1: Just listening to Angela. I did exactly the same with the ladybirds.
0: Don't read the instructions.
1: You should refrigerate them and release them onto your plants in the evening. That's what we did.
0: You put them in the fridge?
1: Yeah, you're supposed to put them in the fridge.
0: Why?
1: Because then they go all sleepy. And then you put them, when they're sleepy, you put them on the...
0: You're shocked that these ladybirds that you order in a box that travel across the country, and then when they arrive, you put them in the fridge. You're surprised that they leave you the first opportunity they get.
1: I put water down for them. You're supposed to wet the leaf that you put them on.
0: Yeah.
1: So I wet the leaf next to the aphids, took them out the fridge when they're all sleepy.
0: Yeah.
1: Matt put them on the thing and they flew off.
0: Yeah. I mean, didn't we have this last time, though,
1: when we talked
0: about the first time? You are not the only vulnerable gardener in the country who is being scammed by somebody who's just boxing up ladybirds and charging you 25 quid a pop.
1: Yeah, we've all been scammed, haven't we? Whoever sent this text in, Armoire Creative Cosplay.
0: Is that who's texted that in?
1: That's what it says at the bottom, look.
0: Wow, I don't know what that is, but it's making me uncomfortable.
1: I don't think it's anything unbroadcastable,
0: right,
1: is it?
0: Creative cosplay feels like one of those things that I'm going to get brought down for.
1: Oh dear, okay, yes, I see where you're coming from. All right, let's skim over that.
0: Creative's a lovely word for it though, isn't it?
1: It is.
0: Let's quickly discuss some news that wasn't in the news that could, would, or should have been in the news. They're both on an animal bent. I'm going to come to yours in a minute because I think there's a lot to say about yours.
1: Okay.
0: I just like this one. 2,000-year-old cat etching found at Nazca Line site in Peru.
1: Wow.
0: Etching's quite a bold phrase. I mean, it's massive.
1: Yeah.
0: I like it when they find these pieces of art. So they reckon these pieces of art were done between 600 BC and 850 AD. And what I like about them, they're always rubbish.
1: Yeah, I mean, I'm looking at it. Was it an etching by an ancient three-year-old?
0: I mean, a massive one.
1: But
0: I'm guessing that it's hard to get much detail into something that you're carving into the rock of a hillside on a mountain.
1: Yeah, if it's that big, I guess. But it does look like it wouldn't be out of place, cut out and on a parent's fridge.
0: But imagine the effort that they've gone to 2,000 years ago to then step back to the village and go, oh no, it's rubbish. What are those middle bits? Oh, I think that was its paws. No, it just looks like it's got boobies. It's really terrible. And they've ruined a whole hillside.
1: Why? And is it a cat? It looks like a kangaroo. That's a kangaroo's tail.
0: It's definitely more kangaroo than cat. But it's inspiring, isn't it? That, you know, there was a time when there was so little. This is what you could get done in the days before social media.
1: That's true.
0: What are you going to do these summer holidays? I'm going to carve a horrific looking cat into the side of that entire mountain in the hope they will be found in 2,000 years.
1: I mean, you say, you know, it's bad because of the scale of it.
0: Yeah.
1: But I've watched Art Attack. You can do great pictures on that scale.
0: Oh, I tell you what, if Neil Buchanan had been around in Peru 2,000 years ago, get a crisp packet. Apparently, the lead researcher says they were probably used for festivities, political occasions, ceremonies, dance, music, and also competitions. I mean, if that cat is commemorating a political occasion, then I dare say the history of Peru is a lot more complicated than I thought.
1: Absolutely.
0: That is a real gesture.
1: That's a statement.
0: I invite you not to text in the political leader that you'd like to draw a picture of on a hillside. We'll find out what Angela thinks should have been in the news after this.

0: Okay, it's a very animal-themed news that wasn't in the news that could, would, or should have been in the news. Mm. What you got, Angela?
1: So this is a study by the University of Vienna, which sounds like a credible institution to me, so I don't know why they're wasting their time with this, but here we go.
0: Just because Vienna sounds like a sort of arty-farty place, doesn't it?
1: It does. Well, it's very sort of part of the Grand Tour, that kind of, you know, ancient sort of history kind of place. Anyway,
0: sounds proper, doesn't it?
1: What they've actually been doing is using machine learning to analyse brain scans of 12 border collies. And what they found is that dogs can differentiate between happy and sad faces in humans. Now, few things there. One, they've just used border collies. Border collies are like the cleverest dogs ever. They're sheepdogs. They're really...
0: Yeah.
1: So sort of making a study about all dogs based on border collies is like deciding what all humans are like on 12 Susie Dents.
0: Okay, yeah, I wondered where you were going to go with that one.
1: You look concerned as I was speaking then.
0: Well, I wondered if we were going to have another... I was expecting a... And I know you're too humble to do this, but I'll do it on your behalf. Would be like doing a survey of House of Games contestants based on Angela Barnes. That's where it felt like it was going. You wouldn't do it, but I would.
1: So, yeah, apparently dogs can tell the difference between happy and sad faces. Now, I've got a dog, Tina the Cockapoo.
0: Yes, and a face.
1: And I've got a face.
0: You're perfectly placed to be involved in this study.
1: Sometimes my face is happy. Sometimes it's sad, John. Sometimes it's somewhere in between. Mostly it's confused.
0: Yes.
1: But my dog, I know she can tell if I'm happy or sad, but I also know she doesn't care. It does not affect her behaviour in one... You know when they say, oh, they can tell, can't they, when you're a bit low and you need comfort?
0: Yeah.
1: Whatever. My dog can tell when I'm a bit low, but she's like, get off the sofa, get me my dinner. I don't care how low you are, we've got an agreement, you feed me now.
0: I don't want to pour more scorn onto your relationship, but in terms of Tina's loyalties, it strikes me that what I know about you and Matt and your interests...
1: Yeah.
0: Matt likes cooking food and running long distances. I mean, he's basically a dog himself.
1: I was going to say, can you tell which one she's more fond of?
0: Is she closer to Matt?
1: Absolutely.
0: This is my guy. We share interests.
1: Yeah, totally.
0: When things are tense at home with Angela, we just go and run for 46 miles and disappear for 2 days.
1: Basically what happens. I always think it's because, I tell myself it's because Matt works from home. I'm the one who goes away a lot. I go away on tour and things. So he's the constant companion. And I do sometimes, if I've been away on tour, I come back and I go to bed and she's lying where I lie and she looks at Matt as if to go, oh, third wheel's back. Like, as if,
0: even
1: you know,
0: if you're showing your happy face.
1: Even if I'm showing my happy face, she'll look at me like, I've slept here all week, mate, and now you want me to move. There's a sofa downstairs, use it.
0: Does he have the dog in the bed when you're away?
1: We have the dog in the bed every night.
0: Okay. All right, fine.
1: I want to know how you feel about that, John.
0: I want to know what the nation feels about that. 81215 033 0123 1215 on the text, or you can email John at absoluteradio.co.uk. I'm going to read some of the texts. These are very... this is probably the most varied texting we've ever had on What Would You Send the Nation. There's a lot of anger and then a lot of random stuff. We'll go through some of them after this.
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0: safe to Sean.
1: Angela.
0: John.
1: I haven't asked you how you are, really, have I?
0: Oh, not really, no.
1: We're about halfway through the show now. That's when it occurs to me. I haven't checked if you're all right.
0: I think we've been doing this show for 2 years. You just sort of think, well, she's probably all right. She's lost her ladybirds, but apart from that, she's probably all right.
1: I don't believe they were ever your ladybirds.
0: You can't own a ladybird.
1: You temporarily had sight of some ladybirds, would be the best way of describing that. In the same way you temporarily had £25 in your bank account, and you didn't.
0: Thanks, mate.
1: But you're all right, are you?
0: I'm good, yeah. I'm in a good place. That's what the kids say, isn't it? I'm in a good place.
1: All right.
0: I'm going to turn 50 in 3 months, John.
1: Yes.
0: And I know it's shocking. Thanks for the shock.
1: Sorry.
0: One of you in this studio gasped or anything. Thanks. But I've decided rather than be negative about that, I've got Project 50. I want to hit 50 feeling the best I've ever felt.
1: Yeah.
0: Feeling really good. So Project 50
1: Damning indictment of the last 49 years, isn't it?
0: Isn't it just, right? It shouldn't be that hard, actually. It's been a tough 49 years. But I'm building a gym in my garage.
1: Okay.
0: That's Project 50. So I've bought a shed and a greenhouse so I can move the stuff out of my garage into a shed and a greenhouse.
1: Okay.
0: So the garage we can turn into a little gym. I'm get a little weights bench.
1: Yeah.
0: And my own little barbell and weights. And
1: little telly in there?
0: Little, probably not a telly, maybe just a speaker.
1: Oh,
0: so
1: yeah,
0: I can play some music and listen to...
1: Well, that's what I mean, though, but eventually, just it's a little place for you to go, isn't it?
0: It is my little...
1: I give it a year before that's a bar.
0: Started as a gym, but then we realised we could put a little bar in the... I mean, that's what you did, isn't it, John?
1: Yeah, absolutely. Well, yeah, I went a different way with it.
0: You started with the
1: exercise will sort itself out.
0: You've got a dartboard in
1: darts
0: there.
1: Darts is exercise, isn't
0: Actually,
1: it?
0: Actually, I found my lifting. Dartboard in the gap. I've got a House of Games dartboard.
1: You can't use that one, though, can you?
0: Can you not?
1: It's got no numbers on it. And
0: it's got numbers, but it just hasn't... And it's got,
1: feel comfortable it's throwing darts at Richard Osman's face?
0: Weirdly, very. Yeah, strange, isn't it?
1: You've got that axe out there as well. We've also been asking for if you could text the nation, as the government did yesterday, and freaked everybody out. It was a real moment, wasn't it? Of, oh, no,
0: it
1: not
0: really
1: here.
0: It was. No, not, I mean, I did say to my friends, we were in the pub, so I said, if it was... The zombie apocalypse or whatever.
1: Yeah.
0: We're already in the Winchester, really.
1: Yeah.
0: We're already in the place where I'd want to go. Yeah. So it would have been probably fine. Just get the beers in.
1: I'd just come off the A14 onto the M1.
0: That's not where I want to go.
1: It's not where I want to go.
0: No.
1: But if you could use that text for something personal, an anonymous text says, in the name of physical comedy, I would text the nation to simply say, look behind you.
0: That's lovely, that,
1: That's
0: isn't
1: really
0: it?
1: Nice.
0: Because you'd have the moment of everyone getting it and then the moment of everyone simultaneously looking behind them. That's
1: and
0: that,
1: but
0: beautiful.
1: Then somebody is going to see something really significant. I mean, on a national basis, somebody's going to see something and think, oh, that text was just meant for me. Isn't that remarkable?
0: See that.
1: Any you like there?
0: I like Karen.
1: Yeah.
0: Has texted in saying, don't blame Karens for everything. I feel for people called Karen now, don't you? There's no getting away from...
1: It is good, though, isn't it?
0: It is
1: it's
0: quite
1: It's just
0: funny.
1: The right word,
0: It
1: I'm
0: is.
1: Afraid.
0: There's no better name for that, really.
1: And
0: this one, Nick from Gloucester? Is
1: yes.
0: that what you were looking at? I'd like to text the nation, has your local Smiths got any Pokemon?
1: Yeah.
0: Now, to me, that doesn't mean a lot, but you and producer Dan have got children, so...
1: Well, we're not doing the Pokemon thing.
2: Not anymore. They're very difficult to get.
0: Right, okay. So if your local Smiths has got them, you've got to get on it.
2: Yeah.
1: I just stopped going to my local Smiths because they went in there and they play Absolute on the radio.
0: Yeah,
1: every now and again you hear the trailer for this show will come up while you're just having a little moment looking at Ty and thinking, I am, I'm on Saturdays. Uncomfortable. Keep those coming in at 8 12 15 on the text 0330 123 1215 on WhatsApp, John at absoluteradio.co.uk.

0: Live sport back in a big way this week. Lots of athletics on. Football is back, and that can mean only one thing: a very busy week for the Littoral Police. Lots of reports coming in this week. Multiple repeat offenders, I'm afraid. We have got to the point now where some of these names are cropping up.
1: How do they not learn? The short, sharp shock isn't working, John.
0: I think we need to perhaps extend the reach of our powers, because yeah, we're putting them in literal prison, but there does need to be some actual punishment now.
1: Where do they need to go in literal prison?
0: I think people do need to be taken off air, genuinely, for a while, because we're getting the same numbers coming back in. And a new agent on the loose. Stay tuned for the Literal Police.
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0: That's the sound that
1: literal.
0: That's the sound that
1: literal. Three offenders this week.
2: Three.
1: It's a busy week. Should we just get straight into it?
2: Yeah, we're going to have to, aren't we?
1: First report from the East Midlands office.
3: Hi, John. I'm sorry to have to report an incident that took place in the same studio that you're currently speaking from. On Dave Berry's 1996 special breakfast show, Alex James stated that Blur were literally carpet bombed. I don't think he'd be here to tell the tale if that had literally happened. This sort of shocking behaviour shouldn't be allowed to besmirch the good name of Absolute Radio. Please sort it out. Many thanks, Superintendent Pete from Burton-on-Trent Division.
2: It's a tough one for me, this, John. I'm a big Blur fan, as you know.
1: You are, yeah, but it's a heck of an image, isn't it? I know that rivalry kicked off. I don't remember Liam at any point carpet bombing Blur.
2: Didn't happen, did it?
1: We're gonna
2: it would have done if you'd been able to.
1: Could you smell it in the studio when we walked in? There was something. Let's have a listen.
4: Everybody's just like, "Wee, Concorde,
1: oh,
4: let's go." And they literally carpet bombed you with champagne.
2: Well... did they, though, literally carpet bomb them with champagne? What does carpet bomb mean?
1: Yeah, well...
2: Do you need a plane in order to carpet bomb
1: someone? I think
2: someone?
1: You need a bomb.
2: You need
1: least.
2: A bomb?
1: No, I don't think, I don't think there's that much aggression around serving champagne on a luxury flight.
2: Maybe not.
1: I mean, you're the fan, so I'm going to let you offer a defence if there is one.
2: It pains me, but the law has to come first. The law is the law. I can't show favouritism. I'm a big Blur fan, and I'm sorry, Alex, it pains me to do this. Love your cheese.
1: Yeah.
2: But you're going to have to go away for a bit.
1: Just a temporary one.
2: Yeah.
1: Guys, in. I don't want to be smart because it was a good show as well, the 96 show.
2: Yeah, it's great.
1: We all enjoyed it, didn't we? But, you know, rules are rules. Right, next one comes from Amy.
5: Hi, John and Andrew. Detective Dodd from Milton Keynes here. Now, the other day, whilst playing my energetic cock-a-poo, I had celebrities hunted on in the background. When out of the blue, I heard Strictly's Amy Dowden say, "I'm going to kill Craig. I'm literally going to kill him." Now, we all doubt that she is going to kill him. However, even if she was to, surely that's got to be imprisonment as well. Please take a look. Thanks, Detective Dodd. Over and out.
1: Cheers, Doddy.
2: Lovely call, that.
1: I love that. Even if.
6: Okay, Amy and Carlos are with Craig Revel Horwood right now, and the team are just about to get there.
7: If you get there quick enough, you can intercept Amy and Carlos.
8: Yeah, we are now making to the village hall.
6: Come on.
9: I'm going to kill Craig.
10: I know,
9: I am
10: Craig.
9: Literally going to kill him.
1: There's another opening
2: shot. It's a tricky one, I think.
1: Do you think?
2: Because at that point, in that moment...
1: Oh.
2: She maybe literally had the intention to kill him.
1: A crime of passion.
2: I'm literally going
1: literal
2: to kill
1: dock.
2: Him. Yeah.
1: Do you think she... It's become a sort of unintentional advert for Celebrity Hunted this week.
2: It really has.
1: It's
2: so camp. Rife with them.
1: There's something about when you can't see the pictures, just hearing the intensity of it. What was last week's quote? Was, "We got an intercept on Joe Pasquale's mobile." It's so funny. So you're saying there, at that moment, she genuinely intends to commit a murder.
2: She didn't, though, did she?
1: On
2: genuinely
1: the Channel 4 show.
2: I'm trying to give some balance, but actually, I don't think Amy Dowden's a murderess.
1: It just speaks to the time we're at where it's not enough to say, "I'm going to murder someone."
2: Yeah,
1: everyone's like, "Nah, she don't mean it." You've got to add a literacy. Oh, hang on.
2: Quick.
1: It's going to kick off here, but as she's joining Alex James.
2: Yeah, fair enough.
1: And sport is always rife for us. European Athletics Championships this week.
2: Championships,
1: yeah. It's an extra level.
2: Right, got
1: only
2: you.
1: Champions
2: got you.
1: There.
2: I defer to you because I'm not the sport person, so, you know.
1: We've had a nomination from the Athletics.
11: Hi, John and Angela. This is Inspector Chris from the Stockport Division. Obviously, the European Athletics is a hotbed of the improper use of literally. On Thursday night, there were multiple infractions in a short space of time. Speaking on BBC Two, long jump medalist Greg Rutherford told the newly crowned 400-metre champion, Matt Hudson-Smith, that he could literally pick people out of the crowd. And he replied that we literally trained like monsters. There was no further information on which monsters... where these monsters train, or what type of training method they use. I would appreciate a full investigation and the appropriate punishment handed down. Thank you.
1: Good nominations this week.
2: Yeah, they really are. Greg Rutherford is one of the people I beat on House of Games.
1: Oh, so he's... He's suffered enough, surely. Is he going into literal prison? Let's find out.
12: In something that was as difficult as 400 metres, you can literally try and just pick people out of the crowd. That's an amazing headspace to be in, surely.
13: Yeah, most definitely. You know, in training, we literally train like monsters. Literally, at the end of next week, my coach was like, don't go out, you got 500s. And I was like, great.
1: Oh, it's just hard to listen to, isn't it?
2: It is hard. Like, it was... But, literally try... Maybe you did literally try and pick people out of the crowd.
1: And also, I'm not too fussed about that one, picking people out of the crowd.
2: I think you can literally do that.
1: I think there is also an ambiguity about monsters is so vague.
2: We don't know how monsters train.
1: Yeah.
2: How do you train to be a monster?
1: I mean, I didn't see any at the athletics championships. They're not training hard enough.
2: No.
1: If they're not beating the humans. There's got to be an argument for the overusage, but I think...
2: I don't know. I've seen Monsters, Inc., and there's a bit where they train in Monsters, Inc., right? They train collect the screams or whatever it is they do.
1: Right.
2: So we know that monsters train.
1: Okay.
2: And he might have literally trained in the same way as those monsters.
1: The athletes go free, but it's been a bad week for Alex James, and I think it's got to the point now where it's got to be everybody involved with Celebrity Hunters as well. In literal prison, keep your nominations coming in, John@absoluteradio.co.uk.

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17: Top stories this hour. Fire chiefs are urging people not to call 999 to report someone's barbecue unless there's an emergency. It follows last night's sudden text alert telling people across England and Wales not to light anything that could spark wildfires. Thomas Smith is an environmental geography professor. He says more needs to be done to prepare the public.
18: I would like there to be a much more organised way of stating when in the year must we have fire bans on our landscapes. There should be a very clear indication that when the fire danger breaches a particular threshold, certain activities must be banned.
17: The Prime Minister's promising more support for farmers to deal with the dry weather. £65 million will go towards helping them work more sustainably and build on farm reservoirs. At least 38 people have been killed in a powerful earthquake in Indonesia. The tremor hit the eastern Flores Island. And a stage version of the movie musical The Greatest Showman will open in London's West End next year. The 2017 film won a Golden Globe Award for Best Original Song.
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17: Atletico Madrid have confirmed the signing of Cristian Romero from Tottenham on a five-year deal. The Argentine defender confirmed his departure last night on social media. Celtic manager Martin O'Neill's back in charge for today's League Cup game at Dundee United after missing their win at Kilmarnock last Sunday. The 74-year-old spent a night in hospital after undergoing a small procedure. And Katarina Johnson-Thompson has dropped down the heptathlon standings at the European Athletics Championships. It's day two of her events in Birmingham.
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17: A largely dry and bright day in England, Wales and Northern Ireland with a scattering of showers across Scotland. That's the latest. I'm Gavin Rossum.
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0: It's John Richardson and Angela Barnes here on Absolute Radio for one more hour.
1: Woohoo! I don't know where that came from. I've suddenly woken up.
0: Well, it's the idea that you get to leave in an hour.
1: I think that's what it was.
0: I think that was the deep spirit from within there. Pressure on you now, though, Angela.
1: Yeah, here we go.
0: It's that time of the week where we do Angela's Yarns.
1: Okay.
0: Sometimes we call it Angela's Yarns. Sometimes we call it Angela Yarns.
1: I suppose Angela Yarns is better for the pun.
0: It is better for the pun.
1: But grammatically, it's not quite as satisfying.
0: Which do you prefer?
1: Angela. I like Angela Yarns because if to yarn is a verb, then that works, doesn't it? So I think Angela Yarns, yeah.
0: All right. Basically, you tell us a story.
1: Mm-hmm.
0: We decide whether it's true or not.
1: Yeah.
0: Izzy just very confidently stated while you were out of the room there taking a comfort break that she's got 100% record.
1: You have actually, haven't you? You're very good at telling whether my yarns are yarns. Not like these two.
0: Well, I think I'm on about 50%. I don't know what you're on, Dan.
2: Zero.
0: They've been very good lately.
1: Thanks, mate. Oh, that's pressure's on.
0: I like that we sort of delve into family history. It feels a little bit like, who do you think you are?
1: Oh, nice. You're learning about my... Well, we're going to go back a little bit for today.
0: Okay.
1: I thought as it's sort of summer wedding season...
0: Yes.
1: I'd tell you a story about my wedding. So I got married in 2021 and...
0: 5 years ago.
1: 5 years ago,
0: Thank you.
1: And about 2 weeks before my wedding... I got advertised on Instagram this thing that you could buy, and my dad sadly passed away in 2008, so he wasn't there to be at my wedding, and that's quite a sad thing, you know, it's a big thing to have your dad at your wedding, and this thing was advertised to me, which is like a little pendant that you could put on your bouquet, and you could get like a little photo of your loved one.
0: Had
1: no ladybirds in it. Little photo of your loved one you can put in your bouquet, and so you can walk up the aisle with your loved one, and you know they're there, and no one else there. It's just a nice little special thing. I thought that's really sweet.
0: Mm-hmm.
1: And I looked at the website, and they were a little bit. Some of them were a bit blingy and had some sort of like inspirational quotes and stuff, which wasn't really my dad. Wasn't. An inspirational quote. If they were, they weren't broadcastable. So I found one that was like very simple, and it would just be a picture of my dad. And so I was like, I contacted the woman who made them because I said, like, I'm getting married in 2 weeks. Can you turn it around that quick? Yeah, no problem. So I sent her a photo of my dad, and then just before my wedding day, like the day before, 2 days before, it arrived in the post, ready to be put into my bouquet. And I opened it. And as I opened it, I noticed it was quite blingy. There was quite a lot of ribbon on it and stuff. I thought I'd ordered the really simple one. Oh, never mind. Anyway, I pulled it out. And it was photographed as, but it wasn't of my dad. And they'd obviously got mixed up in the post. And I got photos of somebody else's loved ones with a little inspirational quote.
0: Oh, no.
1: So presumably somebody else got my dad, and I thought, well, I don't know. So I just had to walk up the aisle with someone, because I thought, well, these people deserve to walk someone up the aisle.
0: So you took somebody else's dad up
1: the
0: aisle?
1: Well, there were two like older men, so I guess it was a dad and a granddad.
0: Okay.
1: So they escorted me up. The thing was, I thought my dad would have thought it was hilarious.
0: Yes.
1: So I took some photos of two strange men up the aisle with me.
0: All right, then. Was Angela escorted up the aisle on her wedding day by two men who she has no idea who they are or where they lived? Let's find out after this.

0: Right, we are in the midst of one of Angela's yarns, this week's yarn, that prior to Angela's wedding, she ordered a pendant with a picture of her father in so they could travel down the aisle together. And the wrong pendant arrived. It had two random men on it, and you took them with you as you walked up the aisle anyway.
1: Yeah.
0: Thoughts, Dan?
2: I think you're so nice.
1: You're
2: so lovely,
1: Dan.
2: That's absolutely the sort of thing you would do. So I think this is a true story.
0: Okay.
2: Because you worried about their feelings.
0: Yeah, didn't want them to miss out on their special day. Is he?
3: I'm going to disregard the content of the story. Mm. You maintained a lot of eye contact.
1: Oh,
0: that's
3: significant of lying in some contexts.
1: Oh, really?
3: I am going to call you a liar.
1: Right.
3: I think it's a lie.
1: It's a lie.
3: I think it's a lie.
0: Okay. Now.
1: You've gone deep sort of psychological traits as well. That's worrying.
0: Yeah. I know you're really looking at me now. It's freaking me out. I think.
1: You're the decider now, John.
0: Yeah, I've got a few. I think. Because you had the tattoo at that point? Am I allowed to ask supplementary questions?
1: My dad tattoo.
0: You've got the tattoo of your dad's handwriting.
1: Yeah, I have. Yeah, I did already have that.
0: Because I think that, in a way, you would feel like that was your dad being with you on the day. Mm. I'd be surprised. I don't know why you would order a pendant, why you wouldn't just make it yourself, because you're a creative person.
1: Mm.
0: I also don't feel like you would. I don't think you'd take them with you. But I agree, you can't, like, put them in a bin or something.
1: Yeah.
0: But maybe you'd put them on, a thing at the back so they could watch the wedding. I think that's a funny story. But I don't think you'd take them with you. I'm going to say it's a lie. So we're 2-1, but it's a yarn.
1: It's true. And I brought the pendant.
0: Oh, that's remarkable. That is remarkable.
1: There it
0: is. His first loss. And here is the pendant.
1: I don't know who those men are. And there's a little inspirational quote on it as well.
0: There is a little quote. Those we love don't go away. They walk beside us every day.
1: Yeah.
0: And they are. Oh, my goodness. Oh, I feel slightly weird holding it.
1: I always think that, obviously, there's a bride somewhere who didn't get her pendant. And I hope she'd ordered it in enough time that they could send her another one.
0: Yeah.
1: Maybe. But I wanted to make sure they walked someone up the aisle. So.
0: Wow. That is... I mean, it's absolutely remarkable. How long did you debate? Do you want to have a look at the random guys?
1: Random old men.
0: It does feel creepy to hold it. Did you ever get in touch with the person who was meant to have it?
1: No. What did happen, though, my lovely friend Joe, I want to shout out to, Joe McCarthy, made me one of my dad on the night before my wedding and handed it to me on the morning of my wedding. So I did have my dad in my bouquet as well.
0: Okay, and these are the guys.
1: And these two strange men.
0: I think it's actual. Sophie from us already texted in to say, long lost wedding bouquet families. That's your spin-off TV series. Reuniting bouquet pictured men with their actual families.
1: Well, if you did order a pendant and you never got it, and it had two old men on it. Well, one, there's a man and a wife there, and I'm guessing it's someone's two granddads.
0: It is blingy.
1: It is quite blingy.
0: I will say now, having seen it, and I was confident it was a lie, it is quite an emotional thing to hold on to, and I could see why you felt you had to take it with you.
1: Yeah, so, I couldn't just leave it in a drawer.
0: It's absolutely remarkable. How did Matt feel about it?
1: I don't think he really paid much attention. I don't know if he even knows.
0: No.
1: He knows now.
0: Yeah, he does know now. Absolutely remarkable. Well, Angela gets one over on us again because she did take the pendants of two deceased men with her on the aisle purely out of courtesy for the memory of people she's never met. Absolutely remarkable.
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0: Amanda says, hello, John. I used to be a no-dogs-on-the-sofa kind of person, but that was before I got a whippet. I don't quite understand why that's any sort of vaguely extenuating circumstances to why a whippet's
1: why is a whippet... I suppose whippets just don't give you a choice. They're on the sofa.
0: He's not only allowed on the sofa, but now in our bed too. And then for balance, Matt and Martin said, driving along, listening to the show, both totted in sync about Angela's dog being allowed to sleep in the bed.
1: Oh, she doesn't molt. She's a cockapoo. Does that help? Probably not. They're tossing again now, aren't they?
0: And then the ongoing saga of motorway lanes. And this anonymous text says, straight roads don't have inside or outside lanes. The inside or outside relates only to the corner. A left-hand turn, the inside is the outside.
1: God, I'm so confused. It's too early on a Saturday morning for all of that.
0: I just don't understand.
1: John, I've had a text from one of my bridesmaids.
0: Yes.
1: She's just texting me to say, how did I not know that about the bouquet?
0: Even your bridesmaids didn't know.
1: No one knew.
0: Oh, it's becoming sweeter by the moment. There's just a personal moment between you and these
1: two strange men.
0: We've got to try and track these guys down, haven't we?
1: Yeah.
0: We've got to walk you down the aisle.
1: Yeah, we've got to try and find them.
0: I'm just 5 years and you've never been tempted to find out who you took down the aisle with you. One of the most intimate moments of your life. You are two complete strangers. While we're discussing family, there was an extra nomination this week to the Literal Police. It came in, it simply said, I would like to report hang time to the Literal Police. He said it three times quickly, unacceptable. That came from my personal email address.
1: Oh, you emailed?
0: That was my daughter who has now got fully on board.
1: Oh, love it. She's a new recruit.
0: She's a fervent recruit as well. And the stuff she's watching, it's happening a lot.
1: Oh, really? Yeah, the youth.
0: The YouTubers, so she likes this guy called Hang Time who makes videos where he basically buy every sweet and mush it into one sweet.
1: Why?
0: This particular video, he buys every flavour of ice cream and then he combines it into one super flavour of ice cream.
1: I hope he eats it.
0: He eats some, but I mean, as to what happens with it, I try not to be the grumpy old man shouting at a cloud, but as for the food wastage and the expense and all that, it's not for me anyway. But now she is finally, although she still likes the video, she will say, he's just said it again. So here's a little montage of Hang Time and then you can make your own judgment. Okay.
2: With chocolate, with cookies, with chicken, with literally one of the hottest peppers in the entire world. First, we had to fill up the freezer with all the flavors of ice cream.
3: This is literally fitting perfectly.
2: I am flabbergasted that this tastes exactly like bubblegum. Like, it's quite literally amazing. Bro, it smells fantastic. It smells literally like every ice cream flavor into one ice cream. Like, I literally did them for this YouTube video.
1: That's too many.
0: It's just too many. And kudos to Dana, who had to trawl through that video.
1: Oh, my. Well, how much of it did you have to watch?
4: It left me slightly traumatised, I've got to say. I had to lay into John about it earlier because it was awful.
1: Oh, my word. Were there any... They weren't... The crimes individually, that's how we have to take
0: that's
1: them.
0: That's the problem. They're mostly just overuse and hyperbole. It just doesn't need it. But I just think that has to be a crime, doesn't it?
1: Can we just not lock him up for being intensely irritated?
0: No, it's already done. Yeah. The decision is already made. I have to sit through so many of these videos
4: If there's a point of order, should we just exclude YouTube completely from this?
1: Yes, we don't have to. Dan doesn't have to watch YouTube again.
4: Is that all right?
1: Yeah,
0: okay,
1: fine.
0: YouTube is now officially banned from Literal Police nominations.
4: John's got it in one. That's it.
0: Everyone's gone in. Right, we've got some very good texts that you would send to the whole nation to get through. And, of course, it's the on-air appraisals where we look each other in the eye, which we know now is actually not a symbol of lying, is it? And tell each other how we've performed today. All that coming up in the last half hour of the show.

0: It's Absolute Radio, John Richardson and Angela Barnes.
1: Oh, you went a bit husky then,
0: yeah,
1: John.
0: Yeah, I can't do it. I can't do it. I can't.
1: You can't.
0: Back to myself.
1: Hiya.
0: Now then, we've asked for messages that you would send to the nation if you had the ability.
1: We have.
0: Mostly angry, aren't they?
1: They are. Of course they are.
0: Matt, who lives in a seaside town in the southwest, which is very vague.
1: It is vague.
0: Witness protection, or he doesn't want us going round. What we're looking at there, Western Supermare.
1: It's that season though, isn't it? It's holiday. I know, because I live at the seaside, and it's this where it's like, oh, we're just in the area, can we pop round? So, oh, you want a cheap little day out with the kids in the summer holidays, do you?
0: Matt doesn't want his friends coming in. Yeah. Was he Burnham-on-Sea, Clevedon? Don't know. We'll find out. He says, hi, John, Angela and team. Texting the nation, particularly to tell blokes that blokes who thinks it's okay to go topless on the beach or in the confines of your own home, but not whilst running, riding a bike, walking around town, going to the shops, supermarkets, pubs, or going for the food, or even driving. Yes, I don't want the sweat stains on the seats. Put a top on. I'm a bloke. I don't want to see it.
1: A bit prescriptive. Bit fat-shamey, but...
0: Well, I didn't read that bit, actually.
1: You didn't?
0: I didn't read that bit. He just doesn't like topless.
1: Yeah,
0: I saw a man this week who I can say I had the opposite problem. He was topless at a theme park, going on rides with his family, with his top off.
1: Yeah.
0: He had a lovely body.
1: Oh, really?
0: Oh, he had a lovely body.
1: Oh, and all the dads at the theme park with their dad bods don't want to see that.
0: That's it.
1: Yeah.
0: I was very upset.
1: Yeah.
0: Very upset.
1: Did you have to put your shirt back on, didn't you?
0: I had to put an extra one on. Yeah. To go and buy a little bonus top.
1: Oh, we've got one from... I know why you want me to read this one.
0: Yeah, I just want you to say it.
1: This is from Lee and Vicky from Armley, Leeds. And they've opened the text with Leeds. Leeds. How do I do it? Leeds. Okay, fine. Happy now?
0: Yeah, you did it sort of like you're calling a dog called Leeds. But I'll take it.
1: Would you ever call your dog Leeds? That's quite a good name for a dog. Get your lead on Leeds.
0: I know quite a lot of people with dogs called like Billy and things like that from famous Leeds players of the past. So I would be tempted.
1: Nice. Anyway, they say, oh, it's on a dog team. They say, don't leave dog poo hanging from

0: They say, oh, it's on a dog theme. They say, don't leave dog poo hanging from trees in poo bag.
1: Yeah.
0: People do that, but I think, because they've said, who's going to take it? The poo elves. But don't, isn't the idea that you put it there, go for your walk, then come back and get it? It's just so you don't have to carry it around on your walk.
1: Yeah, I think that's the logic, but they're definitely,
0: they don't,
1: they
0: always
1: just leave
0: come
1: it there,
0: back
1: don't they?
0: It.
1: I don't know what happens. Some sort of Fawlty Towers style endeavour where they end up not going back for the poo. But that would stay with me for years.
0: If you'd known you'd left it in a tree,
1: know.
0: Oh, I wouldn't sleep. Yeah. I carry mine around, like, not mine, the dogs, let me be clear. I pick it up. Okay, but sometimes you forget it's in your hand, and I've, like, walked into a shop and realised, or I once bumped into the programme controller of Radio 4, and had a lovely chat in the street, and just realised I was just waving a bag of poo around in his face.
1: I like saying, if I'm out with my daughter, I say, oh, he's got his little bag of poo, look. Get out with his little bag of poo for a walk. Now, if you have not been able to listen to all of this show and you'd like to, well, the good news is there'll be a podcast of the highlights, which is available where you get your podcast. It needs a title. Angela,
0: I reckon The Grit in the Soup.
1: The Grit in the Soup. There you go. There. If you'd like to listen to The Grit in the Soup, the full highlights of this week's show, then you find it wherever you get your podcast. If you want to listen to the whole show again, why not download the Rayo app and do so there? Coming up, it's the on-air appraisal, where we're all going to tell each other how we think we've performed today. It's been a sort of funny old... I'd say this is the tiredest we've all arrived in studio.
0: Yeah, we've all been quite tired. It's the heat as well, isn't it? We've all been hot. No one's sleeping well.
1: Get those excuses in there.
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0: Okay, almost time to hand over to Sarah Champion, but there's just time for us to create a stinking atmosphere in the studio by talking about how we've all performed today. There's a thing that happens on Cats Countdown where sometimes if I get a really good word early, I don't know what to do with the time because I don't want to look like I'm too excited to tell everyone what I've got. Izzy finished writing very early on today's appraisals.
1: Oh, no.
0: So there's some gear over there. What have you got, Izzy?
2: Yeah, I'm going to start with you, Angela.
1: Oh, yes.
2: You've let me down.
1: Oh, no.
2: Before today, I had a 100% record on Angela Yarns.
1: Mm-hmm. I think I would argue, Izzy, you've let yourself down.
2: But it's your misleading physical signs. You've taken my record from 100% to 67%, which is like a sad drop. So, you're in the bad book.
1: Mm-hmm. Okay.
2: John, you betrayed my trust, my confidence, by using some information that I gave you against me as a dig. When I privately told you that I'd had some quite traumatic car crashes, within the early days of my driving career, and you used that against me.
0: I did do that,
2: With glee would be the
0: Will do. I'm still smiling about it now, I think.
2: Dan, you're great.
1: Oh, hang on, I see a divide here. Okay. I see a divide.
2: I really enjoyed what you did today.
1: Yeah.
3: That's very kind of you to say, considering I've written here, Izzy, saving the show. Because she worked out something that I couldn't figure out. So thank you, Izzy.
2: It's a nice working relationship we've got going on. It's healthy.
1: This is a producer loving.
0: Is it why I'm still employed? We had a chat outside, and it turns out you do have some merits. Okay, well, that's nice about Izzy.
3: Angela, you're just fab. I love you so much.
1: John, you look really nervous.
3: John, I loved that you shared my excitement of the carpet cleaners being here and them dealing with a stain on the mezzanine that's been there for at least 2 years.
1: It's been bugging you, that stain, hasn't it? And they've actually got it out.
3: It looks like it,
0: Big hidden narrative on today's show, the carpet cleaner.
1: It's like
0: a buffer. It's not a hoover.
1: It's a proper machine, isn't it? I feel like I'm not in a position to appraise anybody because I came in the tiredest bunny this morning. Mm. And I know there were several times when we were about to start a link that John looked at me as if to say, you don't look like you're ready for this. But I managed to pull it out of the bag and be professional.
0: You did, you smashed it.
1: But I've done quite a lot of off-air yawning today. And I've now got a long drive. So I think everybody, thank you for propping me up today.
0: It did remind me of the show where you arrived and you just had surgery.
1: The day after my operation and I probably shouldn't have.
0: Izzy, I've just written for you, Youth is a State of Mind, as the moment that really you turned the show for everyone in here. And I apologise for betraying you earlier. Dan, you're Angela's Yarns, you were the only one to get it right. Mm. I know you've been up since 4 because you had a family errand before you came in, so a stupendous effort. The minute you leant out of that window and said, I think they've got it, by saying that they've cleaned up that stain, you elevated yourself to gold-level producer there. And Angela, all I will say to you is that you are about to drive the length of the country to visit the Edinburgh Festival to support your friends, and I'm not doing that, so you've made
1: me
0: feel
1: really bad.
0: They can't
1: see that you put support your friends in air quotes.
0: Man, absolutely horrific behaviour. You've made me look really terrible there, but it's been a joy. Thanks for all your texts and emails as well. Thank you for listening. We are on a little break next week, but we will be back soon. Sarah Champion is up next. Thank you, everyone. Take care. Have a great week. Bye.
1: Bye. Bye.

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0: top stories this hour. The Prince of Wales has praised efforts to deal with wildfires raging across the country. People in England and Wales received a government alert last night warning not to light anything that could spark a fire. Meanwhile, farmers are to get £65 million to help manage the impact of the dry weather. Tom Bradshaw is the president of the National Farmers Union.
1: It's a welcome start, but it doesn't tackle the here and now and the crisis that farmers are facing on the ground. The cost of producing this country's food and the disastrous yields and the brown fields that should be green.
0: The former Cambridge University professor at the centre of a plagiarism row has been found dead. The family of Jason Arde, who resigned last week, says he faced a campaign of disinformation. Dozens of people have been killed in an earthquake off the coast of Indonesia. Buildings have collapsed in the eastern Flores province. And Heathrow Airport's apologising for disruption caused by flooding. People are being told not to go to terminals 2 and 3 by road.
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0: Britain's Keely Hodgkinson has had to settle for silver in the 800 metres at the European Athletics Championships in Birmingham. She was pipped to gold by Switzerland's Audrey Wero. In football, newly promoted Bolton kick off the championship action at lunchtime today. They're at home against Preston. Middlesbrough, who came so close to promotion back to the Premier League last season, are at home against Lincoln City, another new team to the second tier. And Atletico Madrid have confirmed the signing of Christian Romero from Tottenham on a five-year deal. Spurs will receive £34 million.
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0: A largely dry and bright day in England, Wales and Northern Ireland with a scattering of showers across Scotland. That's the latest. I'm Gavin Rossin.

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0: The top stories this hour. The Prince of Wales has thanked emergency services and volunteers for their help in battling wildfires. Yesterday, the government sent a text alert to millions in England and Wales, warning not to light anything that could spark fires. Hereford and Worcester Fire Commander Tom Morgan says it's a necessary step.
1: It was decided at cabinet level. It's really important just to raise that vigilance around the communities that we're serving at the moment. And obviously, what we don't want to happen is for people to panic unnecessarily. However, it's really important that people do understand the risks.
0: The Prime Minister says the sudden death of former Cambridge professor Jason Arde is a tragedy. The 41-year-old was found unresponsive yesterday, days after resigning from the university amid a plagiarism inquiry. An earthquake struck off the coast of Indonesia, killing at least 38 people and damaging buildings. A tsunami warning was issued and later lifted. And passengers are being told to travel to parts of Heathrow by rail and not to drive. Roads leading to terminals 2 and 3 have been blocked by flooding.
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0: Atletico Madrid have confirmed the signing of Christian Romero from Tottenham on a 5-year deal. The Argentine defender confirmed his departure last night on social media. Newly promoted Bolton kick off the action in the Championship this lunchtime. They're underway in their game at home to Preston. And the organisation in charge of rugby union in Wales has condemned insults and attacks towards its staff and board members. The WRU says it's pushing ahead with plans to switch from 4 to 3 men's professional clubs.
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0: A largely dry and bright day in England, Wales and Northern Ireland, with a scattering of showers across Scotland. That's the latest. I'm Gavin Russell.

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0: The top stories this hour. The Prime Minister is promising farmers £65 million to help with hot weather issues.
1: Money for reservoirs that will hopefully help with a future drought, but in the short term, in the here and now, more flexibility for farmers to use farmland to graze and deal with some of the issues that they're grappling with.
0: Andy Burnham's been speaking to us at a farm in Truro in Cornwall after describing Britain as a tinderbox as wildfires continue to burn. The government sent out emergency alerts last night to warn of the dangers. These residents are in the West Midlands town of Stourbridge, where damage is being assessed after flames destroyed at least 19 homes.
2: It stopped 150 yards maybe from hospital, schools, football pitches.
3: The local community is rallying round and trying to provide as much support as possible.
0: Prince William has thanked emergency services for working tirelessly. Next, two earthquakes in Indonesia have left at least 38 people dead. They struck off northern Sumatra and the country's eastern coast. Tributes are continuing to be paid to Cambridge University's youngest black professor, Jason Arde, who was found dead in London. The 41-year-old resigned last week over plagiarism claims he denied. Police do not believe his death is suspicious. Firefighters are battling a large fire in Luton, which was declared a major incident. Flames and smoke were seen pouring out of a bathroom showroom in Selborne Road early this morning. The situation has been contained and no one's injured, but crews are expected to remain at the scene all day. Emma Carter from Bedfordshire Police is the incident commander.
4: I have every confidence in the fire service, and us, East of England, ambulance service and fire are all here and working towards getting this back to normal and communities to get back in their own places.
0: Passengers are being told to catch the train to Heathrow Airport and not to drive. Flooding is affecting roads leading to terminals 2 and 3. And crowds are gathering in Mumbles in South Wales to pay tribute to the late Bonnie Tyler. The singer's coffin is in her hometown before a celebration service on Monday.
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0: Some showers in Scotland, but otherwise staying mostly dry through the rest of the day with some hazy sunshine. That's the latest. I'm Johnny Freeman.

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0: The top stories this hour. The Prime Minister has told us his government is taking action to respond to drought and other hot weather issues.
1: This is an unprecedented situation when we've got wildfires around 40 burning across England and Wales. So we do have to change.
0: Andy Burnham has spoken in Cornwall, where he's announced £65 million of support for farming in England. He's again urged people to take seriously an emergency alert sent to millions of phones last night. Wildfires in recent days have destroyed numerous homes. Tom Morgan is Hereford and Worcester Fire and Rescue Services Group Commander.
2: It's really important just to raise that vigilance around the communities that we're serving at the moment. And obviously, what we don't want to happen is for people to panic unnecessarily. However, it's really important that people do understand the risks.
0: The PM, meanwhile, has described the death of a former Cambridge University professor as a tragedy and a moment for reflection. Jason Arday, who denied plagiarism allegations, was found dead yesterday in London, days after resigning. Indonesia has been rocked by two earthquakes just hours apart. The initial tremor has killed at least 38 people. A major incident has been in place in Luton following a large fire. It broke out at an industrial estate in Selborne Road early this morning. Firefighters say the situation is contained and there are no injuries. The Welsh Rugby Union has warned it won't be able to fund four professional teams beyond 2028. Plans to drop down to three sides have put Scarlets and Ospreys' futures in doubt. The WRU says it's continuing to consult those involved and it's also condemned personal attacks against its staff. And fans of a late Welsh singer are gathering in her hometown to pay their final respects.
3: She was such an iconic person.
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0: Those people have been speaking to us in Mumbles, where Bonnie Tyler's coffin is arriving. A service celebrating her life is also being held in Swansea on Monday.
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0: Some showers in Scotland, but otherwise staying mostly dry through the rest of the day with some hazy sunshine. That's the latest. I'm Johnny Freeman.
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0: The top stories this hour. The Prince of Wales has thanked emergency services and volunteers for their help in battling wildfires. Hundreds of acres of land and homes have been destroyed in the hot and dry conditions. The government is warning people not to light anything that could trigger a blaze. The Prime Minister, Andy Burnham, has spoken to us about the ongoing response in Cornwall, where he's announced financial support for farmers.
1: I can reassure people that the backup is there. We have agreed military backup. It's on the ground in Wales, so the support is there. But people need to take the greatest possible care. Britain is a tinderbox right now.
0: Next, rescue efforts are taking place in Indonesia after it was rocked by two earthquakes. The latest, measuring 6.6, has struck off northern Sumatra. At least 38 people were killed in an earlier tremor off the country's eastern coast. It had a magnitude of 7.7. Tributes are continuing to be paid to Cambridge University's youngest black professor, Jason Arday, who was found dead in London. The 41-year-old resigned last week over plagiarism claims he denied. Police do not believe his death is suspicious. Detectives in Belfast say a number of people were inside a house targeted in a petrol bomb attack. They're investigating what happened in Hatfield Street early this morning and say two masked men were seen in the area. Bonnie Tyler fans have gathered in her hometown in South Wales. The singer died in Portugal last month at the age of 75. Her coffin has arrived in Mumbles ahead of a service of celebration at Swansea Minster on Monday. This man has told us why he travelled from Derby to pay his respects in person.
2: I have a connection with Swansea, but specifically wanted to come for this weekend because I'm of an age where she was quite prominent in the sort of 80s of the major music. So for me, it was just about coming and paying respect to somebody that was part of my life when I was in my teens.
0: And a stage version of the movie musical The Greatest Showman will open in London's West End next year. The 2017 film won a Golden Globe for Best Original Song.
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0: Rain and drizzle at times for some areas tonight and a mix of showers and sunny spells tomorrow. That's the latest. I'm Johnny Freeman.

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0: 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We are having a brilliant time. We went to a theme park and the rides were awesome. We got money off the entry tickets, so Dad even bought us all an ice cream with a flake. Probably not the best idea before going on a roller coaster. Sammy went green after. 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Love, Leo.
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12: 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Tickets are free to everyone and include all the attractions. You've just imagined a day out at IKEA. IKEA, the wonderful everyday.

0: The top stories this hour. It's emerged 43 new wildfires have been recorded across the UK in the last 24 hours as the fifth heat wave of the summer continues to have an impact. South Wales Fire and Rescue says it's dealing with three significant incidents. £65 million has also been pledged to support struggling farmers in England. And the Prime Minister Andy Burnham has told us help will be provided to those whose homes have been destroyed.
1: I was on the ground in Stourbridge yesterday and I saw the devastation for myself and I spoke to a family who just lost everything, and if we just put ourselves in their shoes and imagine how that must be. So I asked the Exchequer Secretary Lucy Rigby to talk to the insurance industry straight away yesterday.
0: The PM has also described the death of former Cambridge University professor Jason Arday as a tragedy. The 41-year-old died days after resigning over claims of plagiarism, which he denied. At least 38 people have been killed following two earthquakes in Indonesia. They were just hours apart. Disruption is beginning to ease at London's Heathrow Airport following flooding. Roads leading to terminals 2 and 3 became blocked. And crowds have gathered in Mumbles to pay their respects to the late Welsh singer Bonnie Tyler. Our reporter Jack O'Connell has been with them.
2: The cortege drove through the streets of Bonnie's hometown, making its way to her house. It was a moment which followed thousands of fans filling the pavements, holding out for their hero and to say goodbye to someone loved around the world.
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0: Rain and drizzle at times for some areas tonight, and a mix of showers and sunny spells tomorrow. That's the latest. I'm Johnny Freeman.

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0: The top stories this hour. The National Fire Chiefs Council is warning the scale of this year's wildfire threat is unprecedented. Crews have been dealing with major incidents, including in parts of Wales, the New Forest and the West Midlands. Hundreds of acres of land and even some homes have been destroyed. The Prime Minister, Andy Burnham, has spoken to us about the ongoing response in Cornwall, where he's announced financial support for farmers.
1: I can reassure people that the backup is there. We have agreed military backup. It's on the ground in Wales, so the support is there. But people need to take the greatest possible care. Britain is a tinderbox right now.
0: Next, Indonesia has been struck by a second earthquake in a matter of hours. The death toll is reported to be 47, but officials suspect it will rise. A body's been found in the search for missing British students in Romania. Police believe it to be George Smythe, who disappeared while hiking in November last year. The 18-year-old's family say he'll be deeply missed. An investigation is underway into a petrol bomb attack in Belfast. People were inside the affected property in Hatfield Street early this morning, but no one was injured. Police are looking for two masked men. A frontrunner has emerged in the race to be the new head coach of Scotland's men's football team. Former Monaco boss Sebastian Poconioli is believed to be the leading candidate. And hundreds of Bonnie Tyler fans have burst into applause as they watched a procession bringing the late singer home. A coffin made its way through the mumbles, draped in the Welsh flag. Screenwriter Russell T. Davies, who helped relaunch Doctor Who, told us why he wanted to be there.
2: I think she bumped into just about every single person here over the years and was so loved. This has been beautiful. I can't think of anything to compare it with. Absolutely stunning.
0: A celebration of the star behind Total Eclipse of the Heart is taking place at Swansea Minster on Monday.
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0: Rain and drizzle at times for some areas tonight, and a mix of showers and sunny spells tomorrow. That's the latest. I'm Johnny Freeman.

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0: The top stories this hour. The chair of the National Fire Chiefs Council says the country is still in the thick of the wildfire crisis. Homes have been destroyed in the West Midlands, with crews elsewhere also tackling major incidents. Dr. Lyndon Wall was told to get out of his property in Stourbridge. He's among those assessing damage.
1: Someone knocked at the door and said, you have to evacuate immediately because of wildfire risk. And so my wife and I sort of picked up the dog and got out.
0: Earlier, during a visit to Cornwall, the Prime Minister, Andy Burnham, told us support is being provided to those affected. Next, at least 47 people have been killed following two earthquakes in Indonesia. They were just hours apart. Scotland's First Minister is calling on commentators who criticised a former Cambridge University professor to consider the impacts of their words. John Swinney sent his condolences to Jason Arde's family after the 41-year-old was found dead in South London yesterday. A body's been discovered as part of the search for British student George Smythe. He went missing while hiking in Romania. Formal identification has not yet taken place, but it is believed to be the 18-year-old who hasn't been seen since November. Bonnie Tyler fans have gathered in her hometown in South Wales. The singer died in Portugal last month at the age of 75. Her coffin arrived to applause in the mumbles earlier, ahead of a service of celebration at Swansea Minster on Monday. This man has told us why he travelled from Derby to pay his respects in person.
2: I have a connection with Swansea, but specifically wanted to come for this weekend because I'm of an age where she was quite prominent in the sort of 80s and major music. So for me, it was just about coming and paying respect to somebody that was part of my life when I was in my teens.
0: And in football, Inter Milan have completed the signing of England international Jed Spence from Tottenham. The fullback moves to the Italian giants on a deal until 2031. He impressed at the World Cup after being a surprise selection by England manager Thomas Tuchel.
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0: Rain and drizzle at times for some areas tonight, and a mix of showers and sunny spells tomorrow. That's the latest. I'm Johnny Freeman.

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0: top stories this hour. The fire chief says the number of wildfires doesn't really compare to previous years. Every fire and rescue service is still dealing with the threat. Homes and thousands of acres of land have been hit in the hot conditions, including in Stourbridge in the West Midlands, where 19 properties were destroyed. Chair of the National Fire Chiefs Council, Phil Garrigan, says the last 48 hours have stretched services.
1: There were times when we struggled to be able to provide the resources that fire and rescue services required. We would want to see kind of investments to ensure that the capability, we've got the right people in the right place at the right time to deal with a foreseeable threat. This is the new normal for the fire and rescue service.
0: Cambridge University's Vice Chancellor says supporting staff and students is her priority following the death of one of the institution's former professors. Jason Arday resigned after facing allegations of plagiarism, which he denied. He was pronounced dead after emergency services were called to an address in South London yesterday. Professor Deborah Prentice says her thoughts and condolences are with his family. Former BBC executive Marcus Ryder says the matter raises important questions.
2: It is really important that we hold our higher education institutions to the highest standard. At the same time, the level of public scrutiny that Jason Arday was subjected to was unprecedented.
0: A body's been found as part of the search for British student George Smith, who went missing hiking in Romania. The 18-year-old from Bristol hasn't been seen since November. Indonesia's been struck by a second earthquake in a matter of hours. Authorities believe at least 47 people have died. And Celtic had no trouble reaching the Scottish League Cup quarter-finals as they claimed a 4-0 victory at Dundee United. Aberdeen also eased into the next stage with a 3-0 win against Dundee. Ross County progressed in their last 16 tie at Dunfermline, beating them 2-1. And Bonnie Tyler fans clapped as the late singer's coffin as it was taken through the streets of Mumbles in Swansea. From Sky News, I'm Faye Reynolds.

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0: top stories this hour. More than 110 troops have been deployed to help tackle wildfires across South Wales. Firefighters faced 14 separate outbreaks at one point earlier, with extra crews brought in from around the UK. Soldiers are digging trenches to stop the flames spreading. In Stourbridge, 19 homes were destroyed, with residents only just being allowed home. Dr. Lyndon Wall was told to leave his house earlier.
1: Someone knocked at the door and said, you have to evacuate immediately because of wildfire risk. And so my wife and I sort of picked up the dog and got out.
0: Meanwhile, an emergency wildfire alert was followed by a flood of 999 calls that turned out not to be emergencies. Surrey Fire Service says it was inundated with calls about neighbours having barbecues. Cambridge University's Vice-Chancellor says supporting staff and students is her priority following the death of one of the institution's former professors. Jason Arday resigned after facing allegations of plagiarism, which he denied. An expert says the relatively low number of casualties in two train derailments shows how well modern carriages are designed. Two people were seriously hurt when a train came off the tracks near Lewes in East Sussex, but no one needed hospital treatment following a derailment in Wickford and Essex yesterday. Heat's being looked at as a possible cause. Professor of Intelligent Transport Systems Phil Blythe says the railways must adjust.
2: The new rolling stock, they are designed to cope with quite extremes of derailment and the like, and that's really encouraging. But at the end of the day, we've got to make sure that our infrastructure can remain resilient to these extremes of climate change.
0: We're told a number of people were inside a house in Belfast when it was targeted in a petrol bomb attack. Two masked men were seen in the Hatfield Street area in the early hours of Saturday. And Bonnie Tyler fans clapped the late singer's coffin as it was taken through the streets of the Mumbles. Her funeral will take place on Monday. From Sky News, I'm Faye Rowlands.

0: Sounds which matter. 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A seagull squawking.
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0: top stories this hour. More than 110 troops have been deployed to help tackle wildfires across South Wales. Firefighters faced 14 separate outbreaks at one point earlier, with extra crews brought in from around the UK. In Stourbridge, 19 homes were destroyed, with residents only just being allowed back into their homes.
1: Homeowners and families, and my heart goes out to them, yeah. And you know, as I say, I think the local community is rallying round and trying to provide as much support as possible.
2: It stopped 150 yards maybe from the hospital, schools, football pitches.
0: Andy Burnham admits ministers have a long way to go to rebuild trust with farmers. The PM's outlined a £65 million funding package for the sector in England following concern over the impact of dry weather on food prices. Tom Bradshaw's the president of the National Farmers Union.
3: It's a welcome start, but it doesn't tackle the here and now and the crisis that farmers are facing on the ground, the cost of producing this country's food and the disastrous yields and the brown fields that should be green. It really is a time of crisis for the farming community.
0: Cambridge University's Vice-Chancellor says supporting staff and students is her priority following the death of one of the institution's former professors. Jason Arday resigned after facing allegations of plagiarism, which he denied. A body's been found as part of the search for the British student George Smith, who went missing while hiking in Romania. Formal identification has yet to take place. Two masked men are reported to have targeted a house in Belfast with a petrol bomb. People were inside the property in the Hatfield Street area, but no one was injured. Police say it damaged a window before the men fled towards Balfour Avenue. Hundreds of Bonnie Tyler fans burst into applause as they watched a procession bringing the singer's coffin home earlier. It made its way through the mumbles draped in the Welsh flag. And in sport, Celtic are through to the Scottish League Cup quarter-finals thanks to a 4-0 victory over Dundee United. From Sky News, I'm Daisy Steele.

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0: top stories this hour. More than 110 troops have been deployed to help tackle wildfires across South Wales. Firefighters faced 14 separate outbreaks at one point earlier, with extra crews brought in from around the UK. Soldiers are digging trenches to stop the flames spreading and helping get water to the areas being hit. In Stourbridge, 19 homes were destroyed and others damaged, with residents only just being allowed home. Dr. Lyndon Waugh was told to leave his house earlier.
1: Someone knocked at the door and said, you have to evacuate immediately because of wildfire risk. And so my wife and I sort of picked up the dog and got out.
0: Andy Burnham admits ministers have a long way to go to rebuild trust with farmers. The PM's outlined a £65 million funding package for the sector in England following concern over the impact of dry weather on food prices. Cambridge University's Vice-Chancellor says supporting staff and students is her priority following the death of one of the institution's former professors. Jason Arday resigned after facing allegations of plagiarism, which he denied. Indonesia has been struck by a second earthquake in a matter of hours. Authorities believe 47 people have died, but that number is expected to rise. In sport, Celtic are through to the Scottish League Cup quarter-finals thanks to a 4-0 victory over Dundee United. But manager Martin O'Neill says the match wasn't as comfortable as the final score suggests.
2: It felt up until maybe the third goal that they were never really out of it. They've hit the bar three, four, five times, so that might tell you about it. And they hit the post certainly before we scored. So delighted with the win. Some moments were terrific and other moments I thought we were just a bit untidy.
0: Aberdeen eased into the next stage with a 3-0 win against Dundee. Ross County beat Dunfermline 2-1. And Amy Hunt has won her third gold medal of the European Athletics Championships in Birmingham. She helped Great Britain's women storm to victory in the 4x100m relay as Dina Asher-Smith claimed a record-equalling seventh continental title of her career. From Sky News, I'm Daisy Steele.

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0: top stories this hour. More than 110 troops have been deployed to help tackle wildfires across the South Wales. Firefighters faced 14 separate outbreaks at one point earlier, with extra crews brought in from around the UK. In Stourbridge, 19 homes were destroyed, with residents only just being allowed back into their homes.
1: Homeowners and families, and my heart goes out to them, yeah. And you know, as I say, I think the local community is rallying round and trying to provide as much support as possible.
2: It stopped 150 yards maybe from the hospital, schools, football pitches.
0: Andy Burnham admits ministers have a long way to go to rebuild trust with farmers. The PM's outlined a £65 million funding package for the sector in England, following concern over the impact of dry weather on food prices. Tom Bradshaw's the president of the National Farmers Union.
3: It's a welcome start, but it doesn't tackle the here and now and the crisis that farmers are facing on the ground, the cost of producing this country's food and the disastrous yields and the brown fields that should be green. It really is a time of crisis for the farming community.
0: Cambridge University's Vice-Chancellor says supporting staff and students is her priority, following the death of one of the institution's former professors. Jason Arday resigned after facing allegations of plagiarism, which he denied. A body's been found as part of the search for British student George Smith, who went missing while hiking in Romania. Formal identification has yet to take place. Two masked men are reported to have targeted a house in Belfast with a petrol bomb. People were inside the property in the Hatfield Street area, but no one was injured. Police say it damaged a window before the men fled towards Balfour Avenue. Hundreds of Bonnie Tyler fans burst into applause as they watched a procession bringing the singer's coffin home. It made its way through the mumbles earlier. And in sport, Celtic are through to the Scottish League Cup quarterfinals thanks to a 4-0 victory over Dundee United. From Sky News, I'm Daisy Steele.

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0: The top stories this hour. More than 100 troops have been deployed to South Wales after military assistance was requested to help tackle wildfires. Firefighters there were responding to 14 separate incidents at the same time yesterday. Meanwhile, a plan's in place for residents forced from their homes by a major wildfire in Stourbridge in the West Midlands to return. The blaze destroyed 19 homes. Local MP Kat Eccles has praised the emergency services.
1: Something like this really lays stark how stretched they really are. I mean, we had all the resources out from the West Midlands. We were borrowing from Hereford and Worcestershire, from Staffordshire, who were battling their own fires as well.
0: A close friend of former Cambridge University professor Jason Arde says his life was needlessly cut short. The 41-year-old was found dead on Friday, days after resigning from his position amid allegations of plagiarism, which he denied. His friend Mike Freeman has been paying tribute.
2: He was at rock bottom. He couldn't see any way out of this. He said things to me like, it's pointless when... We, as a group of friends, tried to encourage him to speak to journalists.
0: The university's vice-chancellor says its priority is to support staff and students through the tragedy. At least 47 people have been killed after a magnitude 7.7 earthquake struck Indonesia early yesterday morning. The official death toll has been rising as a search and rescue operation gets underway. A normal person who happened to be famous. That's how one Bonnie Tyler fan described the late singer at a procession in Swansea yesterday. Her funeral is tomorrow. And Amy Hunt is one away from an unprecedented fourth gold medal at a single European Athletics Championships. She helped Great Britain's women storm to victory in the 4x100m relay in Birmingham. From Sky News, I'm Daisy Steele.
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